Gonna be a busy week, and a lot of folks gonna be outside having a good time celebrating the 4th of July. So maybe you're gonna be at the waterfront, could be in Tigard, maybe the Cool, wherever you're gonna be, enjoy yourself. It's the 4th, right? CK in the afternoon, Jim 107.5.

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2: Shot G.
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0: Yeah, Richie Rich. He folded.
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One for hip hop and throwbacks. 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You're rocking with your friend Becky Mitz and Lil Wayne. Getting a lot of flack for canceling his main show. By the way, by just not showing up. He was a no-call, no

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0: 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You're rocking with your friend Becky Mitz on this Thursday, and I hope you're having a great start to your 4th of July weekend, and I hope that you're listening to us on the iHeartRadio app this weekend. You should, because you can click that contest tab right now and enter to win tickets to see Doja Cat. I've seen her live a couple of times, and I gotta tell you, you do not want to miss this show.
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0: 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You're rocking with your friend Becky Mintz as we kick off this 4th of July weekend. You know that America is celebrating its birthday, 250. 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

Jammin' 107.5, you're rocking with your friend Becky Mintz. I had to double check this headline when I read it. Ice Spice was spotted kissing Tobey Maguire from Spider-Man. You heard that right, at the Michael Rubin all-white party.

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4: 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Damn,

I know this really isn't our genre with Jammin' 107.5. I am your friend, Becky Mitz, but I feel like we gotta talk about whether or not Taylor Swift is getting married tomorrow in Madison Square Garden. I mean, that is insane. No matter which way you look at it, it's insane either way. Who gets married at Madison Square Garden? If

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0: 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I hope you're especially kicking off your 4th of July weekend with a bang, boom, boom, boom, like fireworks. 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

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Tristan,

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10: 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You regulate any stealing of his property. We're damn good, too. But you can't be any geek off the street. 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

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It is your friend, Becky Mintz. That's the reality for Lil Wayne in Maine. And one day later, he was spotted at Michael Rubin's all-white party. If

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1: 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It can also send you directly to the podcast. But yeah, check out the podcast. Okay. Mm-hmm. Now let's meet today's contestant for You versus Victoria, Seanette. What's up, Seanette? How are you?
3: I am good. How are you?
1: Wonderful. Thank you for asking. Are you ready to play, Victoria?
3: I sure am.
2: Ooh. she's one and done. Confidence.
1: Do you have anything to add, Victoria? Victoria was saying, I think you forgot for a minute we were playing.
2: I'm not going to lie. Fully did. Now I'm a little scared. No, I'm not. I'm not. I'm confident.
4: What?
2: I need to start a win streak today. Yeah.
1: All right, we're going to send Victoria out of the studio. Here we go, Seanette.
5: That's the moment inside Victoria's brain right there.
1: So the game is played like this. You have 30 seconds to answer as many questions as possible. If you don't know one, just say pass, and Victoria has to beat you outright to win, okay?
3: Okay.
1: All right, are you ready?
3: I'm ready.
1: Okay, Seanette, your time starts now.
4: Which U.S. president was the first to appear on television?
3: Reagan.
4: In The Lion King, what is Simba's mother's name?
3: Mufasa.
4: What is the name of Sherlock Holmes' assistant?
3: Pass.
4: What nut is traditionally used to make pesto?
6: Deez.
4: Stop it.
3: Basil.
4: Which artist painted the ceiling of the Sistine Chapel?
1: Give me just some extra time here, Seanette.
3: Oh.
5: Waiting on you.
3: I don't even know. Michelangelo. I don't know.
1: All right. We're going to bring Victoria back into the studio. And while Victoria is getting settled, Seanette, here's a question for you. If aliens landed and only wanted to talk to one profession, which would be the worst profession for an alien to talk to judge the human race?
3: Surgeons.
2: What? Really? Wow.
1: Why do you think surgeon?
3: Oh, because that's my profession, and I think that
1: you're a surgeon.
3: Do a lot of damage.
1: That's cool. What kind of surgery do you do? Just is general surgery a thing?
2: Yeah, it is.
4: Grey's Anatomy.
3: General is a thing, yes.
1: Okay. Do you specialize in anything, or you just do the general stuff?
3: I assist all surgeons. I'm just an assistant.
1: Oh,
5: so, not just as an assistant.
3: I see everything.
5: Your value here.
1: You ever want to like knock them out of the way and be like, dude, I got this.
2: Bro, what?
3: So I see everything, yes.
2: Okay. That was a nice
1: thing.
2: Sometimes.
1: Right. Here we go, Victoria. 30 seconds to answer as many questions as possible. If you don't know one, just say pass, and you have to beat Seanette outright to win. And Seanette, you can tell Victoria when to go.
2: Could you imagine being a surgeon?
3: Okay.
4: Amazing.
3: Mm-hmm. Ready, go.
4: Which U.S. president was the first to appear on television?
2: JFK.
4: In The Lion King, what is Simba's mother's name?
2: Oh, crap. Wait, I should know this. I should know this. Why should I know this? Wait, but I should know this. Nala? No, that's the girlfriend. Oh, crap. Oh, dang it. I don't know. Pass. Oh, I'm so sad.
4: What is the name of Sherlock Holmes' assistant?
2: This one hurts a lot. He's an assistant? Sherlock Holmes? Homie?
4: What nut is traditionally used to make pesto?
2: I didn't laugh. You laughed.
4: You laughed.
2: Pine nuts? No, wait, I know... I don't know it.
1: All right, let's send it over to the scoreboard and see how you guys did with our scoreboard. Producer Freeze.
5: We got Seanette with one, and Victoria, pine nuts is actually the only correct answer you got.
1: Oh, you got one correct. Still means you lose because the tie does go to the caller. So, Seanette, you win.
3: Fun. Thank you.
1: Yep. Let's get the answers now with Nina.
4: Franklin D. Roosevelt was the first president to appear on television.
2: Okay, no, that one I feel like I did learn in here somewhere. I don't know where, but...
4: I think it was in here.
2: Oh, awkward.
4: Sarabi is Simba's mother's name. Dr. Watson is Sherlock Holmes' assistant.
1: I like homie better.
2: I like homie. Also, that was like... I was saying the nickname. You were saying the actual name, but...
4: Right.
2: Yeah.
4: Pine nuts are used to make pesto traditionally.

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2: Hello?
3: Hello. Hi, this is Pete Eakins. I'm the assistant to the president of the Homeowners Association. I was looking for our resident, Andrea.
2: Yes, this is she. Hi.
3: Hi, Andrea. How are we doing today?
2: I'm good. How can I help you?
3: I'm sure you know why I'm calling.
2: No, I really have no idea why you're calling.
3: Nothing at all. No reason. Everything's fine. You're not trying to get over on the Homeowners Association at all. Nothing to see here, folks. Right?
2: Get over? No, I'm not trying to do that. I don't know what you're talking about.
3: Right. Okay. Well, let's talk about the unapproved residents that you have staying at your home.
2: I don't have anyone staying at my home.
3: Did you need to think about that a little more, Andrea?
2: No, I don't. It's just me, my husband, and our family. Like, there's no one else here.
3: At last count, there were 7 of them.
2: There's only 4 of us, so I think you have the wrong number.
3: Okay. Well, let's just talk about the new addition to your backyard.
2: The new addition to my backyard?
3: Didn't see a permit for that either, and that is obviously where the residents that you're housing and harboring are coming from.
2: Are you talking about my hummingbird feeder?
3: Oh, and there it is. She just knew all along. She just didn't want to say anything. Yes, that is an unapproved hummingbird feeder. And so far, I've counted 7 hummingbirds. And those will count as residents in your house that are not registered with the Homeowners Association. And therefore, we will be levying some pretty big fines.
2: Wait, hold on a second. I didn't know I had to get a hummingbird feeder approved. Also, how are you able to see in my backyard?
3: Yes, yes, you do need to get a hummingbird feeder approved. It is attached to your house, doesn't matter how. And there was no permit, no approval from the Homeowners Association. And therefore, it is against our code.
2: Wait a minute. You've been watching my backyard?
3: Just to let you know, I was not in your backyard because I know that would be wrong for me to come on your property. I was in a helicopter that I rented above your backyard the other day. And I had some binoculars and I was checking things out.
2: Wait a minute. You rented a helicopter to spy on me in my own backyard?
3: Well, when you have a job like I do, sometimes you have to get things done in different ways and find ways to problem solve. Just to let you know, there will be a violation and a fee of $1,000 in your mailbox by the end of the day. All right.
2: $1,000 over a bird feeder? And honestly, I don't even know if you could train hummingbirds, but I'm going to try to figure it out so that I can have them fly over to your office and poke your eyes out because you are a crazy person.
3: Hey, Andrea, this is actually Jubal from The Jubal Show doing a phone prank on you, and your husband set you up.
2: What?
3: It's a joke.
2: Oh, my God. I'm going to kill him.
3: He said that you got a new hummingbird feeder and you're really excited about it. He wanted to mess with you.
2: He gave me so much crap for the hummingbird feeder. And he was like, you know, they'll probably try to say something about it. My heart is racing right now. I am so glad this is a prank. So I was ready to lose my mind. Oh, my God.
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4: Give us 3 minutes and we'll give you everything you need to know for the day. It's time for Nina's What's Trending.
5: I don't even want to see what PETA is going to do when they find out what these scientists have been up to with these cockroaches. Uh-oh. I mean, PETA might really lose their minds because this story is so crazy. You never would have expected cockroaches to be used in such a way.
6: Does PETA protect bugs?
5: I don't know. It's a living thing.
4: Every animal, yeah.
6: Oh, okay. I didn't know that.
5: I was like, why are you confused? I'm assuming that that's who would try to protect them. But I'll explain coming up in just a second. But first, Tesla drivers are experimenting with doll heads. And the reason for this is it's a new hack to basically trick your car into believing that you're paying attention while it's in automatic drive mode. So they can take naps, play video games,
4: that's
5: just
4: safe.
5: Hang out in
7: yeah,
5: your car.
7: Literally.
5: So this is starting out in China, but I think it's only a matter of time. And we don't even know what people have been doing here so far to get their like stuff done. The hack is to have these little tiny doll heads. And what they do is they put the tiny little doll heads and they clip them onto the rear view mirror.
7: Are you serious?
5: So the rear view mirror can see something that is like paying attention. Meanwhile, they're like putting their seats all the way back and straight chilling.
7: This is how we're going to take our own selves out. We don't need the aliens to come down or like any, we literally don't need anyone else to do it. Dinosaurs?
3: Yeah, we're doing it to ourselves.
6: Just give them all the technology they need and they'll self-destruct.
7: Yeah.
5: One of many ways. And lastly, scientists, these guys are about to really upset PETA and they're going to come for them because they have now turned cockroaches into drones.
7: Whoa.
5: They have created diving suits that they put on these little cockroaches and they stick them in the water or wherever and they become these little remote controlled.
3: Like underwater?
5: Yeah.
6: Cockroaches? I didn't know that did that.
3: Cockroaches are pretty hard to kill.
6: I knew that.
3: They say they'll be around forever, but
5: they've made diving suits.
3: Well, diving suits for cockroaches? All right, that might be the first cute thing I've ever heard about a cockroach.
6: Jubal's enamored by cockroaches.
7: Yeah. Literally.
3: I just picture like three of them taking a picture after they got done with the dive and they're holding their little helmets.
6: Besties.
3: Yeah.
5: It's a 3D printed suit that could provide the wearer breathable air for extended periods of time. Yeah. So the way that it's working is they've got little electrodes that goes onto like their sensory organ that allows them to use a remote control to physically control the cockroaches.
7: Aw, but you're like, it's like messing with their...
6: What's their sensory organ?
5: Organ.
3: Yeah, they have a microchip.
5: All right. Slow down, Freeze.
3: Pretty trippy.
5: The end game is to have the insects one day explore Mars for researchers using the diving suits.
7: I'm sorry, what? How are you going to get an insect into space? And also, how are you going to last?
3: They'll live. Yeah. Those things live through anything.
5: They're like human-sized like cockroaches. Yeah. They're like, hey guys, welcome to my planet.
3: I feel like cockroaches wouldn't be welcoming.
7: No, because we just took over all their, like, we're just
3: taking... Yeah, we're going to create mutant space cockroaches.
7: And then they're going to come
6: after us.
7: Remember
6: when you put that suit on me on Earth?
5: I'm going to put one on you, human. Yeah. Anyway, that's what's trending. Ew.
3: All right, To Catch a Cheater is coming up right after this. It's the Jubal Show.
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2: Happy 4th of July. Celebrate with a classic laugh from The Jubal Show's vault. Kim is on the phone today for To Catch a Cheater, and she thinks that her husband of 4 years named Jack might be messing around, so let's see if we can help her out. Kim? Hi, what's up? What do you think's going on?
3: Recently, on the nights when we go out with our friends, he's been coming home later and later. And so that's been sending off like major red flags for me, because normally we, like up until this past month, he would be home around the same time I would. Neither one of us would stay out like super duper late or whatever. And now he's coming in like at 1 a.m., 2 a.m., and saying that he was like just at a friend's house playing video games. Like, I'm like, okay, you know, and he'll offer up like, well, you can call him, you know, you can call my friend and ask. And it's like, I know his friends are going to have his back no matter what. So that doesn't mean anything. And I'm just like giving a, you know, I'm not really nagging him, but he's like a little defensive right off the bat around it. If I bring up how late he's coming in, So that's the first red flag. So the second kind of major one is that, so we have a group of friends, a bunch of girls that we all hang out together. Most of us have known each other since high school. There's a few that are newer to our group. And one girl who's sort of started hanging around more, this girl, Jasmine. I have noticed, like, first of all, she complimented Jack a lot. Like, she thinks he's great. So I know she kind of has a crush on him. And somebody else has told me that she, you know, feels bad because she has a crush on him or whatever. Well, I've noticed, like, on the nights when I am going out with my friends and he's going out with his friends, that Jasmine isn't there. She's not doing girls' night with us on the nights that he's doing guys' night with his friends. So that...
4: Oh, I see
3: I
4: what you're saying.
3: Paranoid.
4: Do you think she's hanging out with him?
3: I don't know. I feel I might be being paranoid, but I know she's seeing somebody and she won't tell us who. Like they're hooking up and stuff like that, that she's excited about and kind of secretive about, you know, and won't really invite him around or like integrate him like a normal kind of relationship. So that has got me also very suspicious.
4: Sure. So when you're going out for your girls' nights and you notice that Jasmine's not there, do you say anything to everybody else? Like, oh, where's Jasmine? To kind of see, like, check the pulse a little bit?
3: Yeah. And that's where I found out that she was dating somebody.
2: Well, you told us what grocery store you guys are rewards card members at. So we'll play a song, come back, and then call him and pretend to be from the grocery store. And say that every month we choose one rewards card member at random who gets free flowers delivered from our floral department. We'll see if he sends those to you or to somebody else, okay?
3: Okay. Thank you. I appreciate it.
2: Of course. We'll play a song, come back, and get your To Catch a Cheater next. It's The Jubal Show.

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2: Hope you're having an amazing Independence Day. Let's keep the party going with one more of our all-time favorite Jubal Show moments. Right in the middle of To Catch a Cheater, if you're just joining us, Kim is on the phone, and Kim thinks that her husband of 4 years might be cheating. So in a second, we're going to call him and pretend to be from the grocery store that he's a rewards card member at and say that every single month we choose one rewards card member who gets free flowers delivered from our floral department. We'll see if he sends those to Kim or to somebody else. But before we do that, Kim, why don't you remind everybody about your situation?
3: So my husband of 4 years has been coming home later on nights when he would normally come home at the same time I come home when we go out with our friends separately. There's a new girl in our group of friends who has stopped coming out with us on those nights. And so I just feel a little suspicious that maybe he is actually with her and lying to me about it and thinking that he's getting away with it.
2: Okay. You ready for us to call him?
3: Yes.
2: Here we go.
4: Hello?
2: Hi, this is Corbel calling from... I was looking for a rewards card member named Jack...
4: Speaking.
2: Hi, Jack. Please don't hang up. This is not a marketing phone call. I'm actually calling to say congratulations. You're this month's lucky winner.
4: Winner of what?
2: Maybe you haven't heard. Every single month, we choose one rewards card member at random who gets free flowers delivered from our floral department. You've won 36 long stem red roses, a box of candy or chocolate, and a card to be sent to whoever you want.
4: Oh, okay.
2: If you know who you want to send them to, I can take the information over the phone in just a matter of minutes.
4: Oh, no. I have someone in mind.
2: We'll start with the first and last name of the person you'd like to send them to.
4: Jasmine.
2: Okay, got that. Jasmine. And would you like to put anything on a card to Jasmine?
4: You can say, what happened last night? Question mark. I love you. Exclamation point.
2: Got it. Okay. Well.
3: So what happened last night? You want to know what happened last night? You want to know?
4: What?
3: Jasmine broke down and finally told me everything.
2: Oh.
3: Everything.
2: Jack, that's your wife on the phone. This is actually the Jubal Show. It's a radio show. My name is Jubal.
5: Hi, I'm Nina.
6: Hi, and I'm Victoria.
2: And we do a segment called To Catch a Cheater, and I'll just, yeah, so.
4: What is going on?
3: Hot one.
4: What is going on here?
3: Hey,
4: is this...
3: What's going on? What do you think's going on? You're busted, dude. You are busted. And you guys, I am sorry I lied to you about knowing. I did know that she did. She just came clean to me. She told me everything, Jack. Everything. I needed to find out from him, no doubt.
2: All right.
3: And you all helped me do that. And I appreciate it. She told me everything. Like every time that you have lied to me, every time that you have cheated with her on me, every time you came home late. Who's she? Oh, Jasmine, your flower girl. Who do you think she is? You know who I'm talking about. Don't treat me like I'm an idiot.
4: That Jasmine says? You believe everything that Jasmine says?
3: I believe that you're a and that you're a liar and a cheater. I believe her when she says that because you've been telling her that you were going to
4: leave. You believe that... What Jasmine says. Crazy Jasmine.
3: Yeah,
4: we've known all these years.
3: I do. You want to know why? Because she came and she told me what was going on. She broke down crying because she realized that you telling her that you love her and that you're going to leave me for her is also a lie because you are a liar and a cheat and a piece of so yeah, I do believe her.
5: You did also just send her flowers with an I love you.
2: Yeah, you also, yeah,
5: so...
2: that's a good point, Nina.
5: Let's not skip that. You said it.
3: You just said I love you on there. Are you, like, oh my God.
4: We've been in this friendship forever. We only like jokingly say love you.
2: Oh my gosh.
3: Oh my God.
5: Just
3: first
5: be
3: of all, Jasmine
2: so
3: is
2: cut.
3: New to the friend group. You hardly know her. Or
4: I told Mike and Ashley I love them too. I almost sent them the flowers.
3: Them too? Well, then
4: according to your logic, I might be.
2: What about Jasmine's logic, the one who came to your wife and said that it's going on, the one you sent flowers to and said, I love you?
4: Did Mike and Ashley come and say that everything, too, as well?
3: Well, as a matter of fact, Ashley is here, as are all of my friends. And we've done packed up all your put it in a cube locker, and send it to your mom's house. Why don't you just move forward and get out of my life? Because I am done. You're on notice, dear.
2: Yes, he hung up. He's gone.
5: Wow. Kim, I'm so sorry.
2: Yeah.
5: Just to not even own it.
2: I mean, yeah, to be that caught.
3: It's pretty devastating. Who does that? Like, just, I'm just so surprised at how he, the lying about it. Like, just, and not taking any, not feeling bad. He doesn't even feel bad. You can tell, like, he doesn't even feel bad.
5: I'm so sorry. Well, I'm glad you're prepared to move on.
3: Yeah, I mean, it's definitely going to be some healing involved, but at least I'm not being played. I'll never be played like this again. I gave him way too much trust.
2: Well, you'll find someone to give the right trust to.
5: Well, it sounds like you have a good support system too, thankfully.
3: But my friend group is pretty great.
2: Well, that's good. And good luck with everything, okay?
3: Thank you. And again, I'm sorry for kind of setting it up weird for you guys as well.
2: You did what you had to do. I'm just glad you got your answer and didn't, because he obviously would have continued to lie. It made the conversation a lot easier.
3: Yeah, he needed to be called out for sure.
5: Good luck.
3: All right. Thank you all.
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5: No.
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3: Hello.
2: Hey, you have a dirty little secret?
3: Yep.
2: Sweet. What is it?
3: Well, my secret is I found a sex tape on my girlfriend's phone.
4: Whoa.
2: Oh.
4: Is it of her? Well, I don't know. It could be of someone else.
3: Well, she is one person in it, yes.
2: Okay.
3: Of three.
2: Oh. She has no idea you found this?
3: Yeah, she doesn't know I found it. I haven't talked to her about it. I don't know if it's like a OnlyFans thing or maybe she did it an old thing.
2: Oh, wow.
4: You don't know anyone else in the video. Like, it's not her ex or anything, right?
3: Well, actually, that's the crazy thing. It's her and a guy. I don't know or never heard of this guy or seen him, but it's also her best friend, her female best friend.
2: Oh.
3: In that video.
2: Thank you for telling us your dirty little secret.
3: Yeah, thanks.
2: All right, see ya.
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0: Jen. Guaranteed human.
1: My friend, he said his lease is up and he would love to move in to our shed.
2: Is this the guy that you guys used to live with before you moved into your new place?
1: Yes, it's one of our old roommates.
2: And he wants to move into your shed
1: now. No plumbing, no electricity. It's not even insulated. And he said, that's fine. I can shower at work.
3: That's what happened when we checked in with the show last week. Has anybody else moved into somebody's shed? Or is one of the members of this show moving into someone else's shed?

0: You're a pal and a confidant.
1: Ready? Dun, dun, dun, dun, dun. And if you do
0: a party, invited everyone. Wow.
1: Pull off the mic just a little.
0: You will see. The biggest gift would be from me. And the card attached would say,
1: thank you for being a friend.
2: Every iconic show has their wacky cast of characters, and the Jubal Show is no different. Why, it's the Jubal Show with your drunk Aunt Nina.
3: Hi.
2: And then there's everybody's younger sister, Victoria Ramirez.
4: Hi.
2: And who could forget about the quirky neighbor kid who lives next door and stops by every once in a while to ask if we can keep it down because her new pet ostrich, Kevin, needs his beauty sleep.
3: Oh, Kevin.
2: Our social media producer, Gabby. And who could forget the newest member of our show, the hip divorcee, producer Freeze.
5: What up, players and playettes?
2: And then there's me, I'm Jubal, and this is the Jubal Show. And it's a time of week where we check in and see what's going on in our lives. So, Nina, what's up with you this week?
3: So I made an impulse buy that I was really, really excited about. Like, so excited about. But now I'm panicking because I made a mistake.
1: Why?
3: So you may have seen this on social media, but it's like those pool floaties that are like lounge chairs, but they have motors and you can take them out into the lake.
1: Oh, they're dope. They look dope.
3: Yeah, I sent it to Jubal because he's going to get some.
2: As well.
3: You did?
1: Wait. What I'm hearing is you both have them.
2: Cool.
3: Yeah, so I bought them. I got two and I was like, oh my gosh, this is so cool. I'm going to take it out in the lake because it takes a lot for me to get into the lake because I don't know how to swim, one, and two, I don't like being in water that I can't see the bottom of.
1: But let's take a motor into the middle of the lake.
3: Exactly. So
2: great
3: now
2: idea.
3: The panic is, what if it breaks? What if the charge is done or whatever it is, and I'm out in the middle of the lake? How do I get back?
4: Just flag down the dunes with the boat.
2: Yeah, there you go.
3: I thought about that.
6: I'm stranded.
4: Oh, no. Help
6: Denzel.
4: Me,
5: whatever will I do?
3: What do I use as a flag? Here's my bikini top.
1: Wow.
5: You thought about this, yeah. Nina. You thought about
2: it. Might get you rescued.
3: That was impromptu. I was more panicking about the swimming part. But hey, maybe it's a win-win. Anyway, they're really cool. If you don't have one, get one, gang.
2: Victoria, what's up with you this week?
1: Well, guys, on Friday night / Saturday morning, I decided... last weekend, by the way, that I was going to be sober until the end of July. So I'm trying to be better about, like...
3: Do you have a problem?
1: What I eat? No. Okay, first off, no. Nancy's always know that. It's not a problem. But, so I told this to myself when I woke up in the morning, and my friends were going out that night. I was like, hey, we're going to be sober to the end of the July. We're going to do great.
5: But you're telling your friends this?
1: I'm telling myself this.
5: Oh, okay.
1: And then I went, because they had a pregame, and I was like, I'll go to the pregame, and I'll just hang out. That way I show face, so I can see them, and then I'll go home. And then three shots later, about two drinks, I was like, let's go, ladies, we're going out. And I went out. So we have to restart this. We're restarting it now. But
3: that was June or July?
1: That was 2 days ago. But then also now, this
2: fourth
1: weekend.
2: Of
3: fourth of July.
1: Exactly.
5: Good luck with that.
1: So we may have to actually start this mid-July and stay until the
2: All right,
1: end
2: well,
1: of July.
2: Keep us up to date.
3: Okay,
2: let us know when it officially starts.
1: I will.
2: Oh, look, it's our social media producer, Gabby, stopping by. Gabby, what's up with you this week?
4: So I have a friend who's going through a breakup, and she wanted to come visit me just to kind of, you know, get out of town. And she decided to go out. I stayed home, obviously, because I have a 5-month-old. But she went out with my friend, who I talk about all the time. He took her out, and somehow he got them on a yacht.
3: I love this amazing train wreck. He's the best.
4: He really is the best. I said, we go out with you all the time, or we used to, and you've never once gotten me even close to a yacht. And my friend ends up on a yacht in a hot tub?
1: Hey.
4: I said, how?
1: So jealous.
3: We still got that number?
4: Apparently, the yacht owner's son is showing interest in my friend.
1: So. Oh, good for her.
4: Yeah, I told her that... to ask him if he can take us on a little daytime boat ride.
1: Yes.
4: Daytime. So I'll let y'all know.
3: Okay,
4: I'll
3: okay.
4: Let y'all know.
3: Good for her.
2: All right, Producer Freeze, what's up with you this week?
5: I am into hip-hop. I love hip-hop. I went to an ASAP Rocky show last night.
2: How was it?
5: It was amazing for three songs before I realized I'm too old and I got to go home.
2: Oh, dude. It was typical he didn't show up till midnight or whatever.
5: Yeah, it was cool. They had like ASAP Mob and everything performing at first, and so they did all those. And then there was this huge gap of almost an hour between the opening acts and him coming on. And by the time he came on, I'm like, I gotta be up really early. And so I watched like 3 or 4 songs and then walked out and got home really quick. And it was great. But I thought to myself, I'm too old for hip hop, man.
3: Is that shirt that you're wearing today merch?
5: Yes.
3: But you're not too old to wear concert merch the day.

0: literally upset that I wasn't mad that I beat up my truck.
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1: Yeah,
0: it was, other people were like, "He's old and he can't carry it down 3 stories."
2: Listen,
0: if I was 18 years old, I would still be lazy.
1: Yeah, like I'd be thrown in too.
0: Doesn't have anything to do with my age.
1: No, it's just fun. Yeah. Hello.
2: Laziness comes in all ages.
3: Where do you think rage rooms profit from?
0: Your phone prank happens every single hour on the 20s. 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And then right after that is Nina's What's Trending. 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

0: 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I got you.
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3: Hello?
4: Hi, this is Pete Eakins calling from...

0: mattress store. I was looking for our customer, Avery, who just purchased a mattress from us.
1: Yeah, this is her.
0: Hi, Avery. This is just a customer service phone call checking in. It's been about a week now with your new mattress, and how are you liking it?
1: Honestly, it's been good. We've been putting it to use for sure.
0: Well, great. Yeah, I'm so glad that you're happy with the Grim Sleeper. Oh, it's cool. It's great that you bought it. I mean, it's a good discount you got on that mattress.
1: It's called the Grim Sleeper.
0: Well, yeah, that's what we call it around the store, the Grim Sleeper or the Rest in Peace Edic. Trying to go on a posturpedic type thing there, but anyway, I'm sure they gave you the background on it.
1: Nobody gave me the background on it.
0: Oh.
1: I just heard it was cheap.
0: Well, it was super discounted, yes. And no worries then. Just wanted to make sure everything's going good and you're liking your new mattress. And if you need anything else from us, please feel free to come on in.
1: You don't get to say that and just brush past it. What are you talking about?
0: Oh, I was just going to say, if you ever want to come down to the store and buy any more used cadaver goods, you can do that.
1: Cadaver goods?
0: Yes. We're always discounting
1: those
0: things.
1: Now, that word sound like something I don't know what that word means, but I don't like the general vibe of it.
0: Okay, well, you bought the Departopedic mattress. That's what we call it here.
1: Why do you keep making, like, funeral puns and
0: Oh, okay, well, I guess, sorry, the salesperson should have told you the mattress was discounted because it comes from a funeral home where they used to, lay to rest people on it for weeks at a time.
1: What?
0: So it has
1: what
0: been
1: the
0: steam cleaned.
1: What the
0: twice.
1: Are you talking about? Lay people to rest on this mattress? I'm on it right now. What the
0: Yes. No. I'm so sorry about that. They should have told you that. That's why we call it the Casper
1: Nobody
0: Afterlife Edition.
1: Told me that. You think I'm just going to be sitting here, my husband, doing it all on the mattress, and I know somebody's died on here? What the is wrong with y'all? You can't sell like that to people? Are you crazy?
0: But,
1: you know, you sounded creepy when you called me, but I thought it was all fine. I just said, sometimes, you know, white people be acting like that. But no, that. Wait. I want you to come and take this back, and I want the money back.
0: I do have to correct just a little bit of language there. It was not one person. It was five people have passed away on that mattress.
1: What the f*** is wrong with y'all? No, like, what the f*** is wrong with y'all? Seriously, because this is not okay. Like, I'm calling the police. The mattress, the brand new mattress me and my husband have been working in, doing it in, have been used for dead people.
0: Yeah.
1: Like, what the f***?
0: Yeah.
1: You will be hearing from my lawyer. You will. No, I promise.
0: Hey, Avery.
1: Dead homies, literally.
0: Avery, this is actually Jubal from the Jubal Show doing a phone prank on you, and your husband set you up as a joke.
1: Oh, my God.
0: He said you guys got a super discounted mattress, and he wanted to mess with you about it.
1: No, honestly, whoa. Okay. Wow. No, I have been seeing a man, though, so maybe the house is haunted, but I'm so happy this mattress is okay.
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0: Give us 3 minutes and we'll give you everything you need to know for the day. It's time for Nina's What's Trending.
4: Do you guys remember Fetty?
5: Mercury?
4: Everybody's favorite German soccer player.
5: Oh.
4: The one that was tweeting on X his entire journey to the U.S. and Canada. And
6: Super
4: tweeted,
6: blonde.
4: He tweeted at Ella Langley and ended up going to her show. That German soccer player. Well, he was just forced to delete his X account.
5: What?
4: And
5: why?
4: I will tell you why he was forced to do it coming up in just a second. But first, the dome has arrived.
5: The dome?
4: If you've been watching and if you've been hearing the buzzword heat dome, it's here. So the heat dome doesn't really affect us here in the Pacific Northwest.
6: Unfortunately.
0: Please bring the heat dome.
6: Doing the heat dome dance over there.
4: Well, it's crazy because on social media, I don't know if you guys have noticed it, but people keep saying like the dome's here. Oh my gosh, I'm not going outside. I don't want to be in the dome. I'm like, what the heck is the dome? The heat dome is affecting 2/3 of the country. We're just not a part of it. So East Coast, the middle, they're all marking over 100 degrees today and through the weekend. So everybody is being encouraged to stay hydrated in the heat dome. I just love when we come up with names for stuff. Right. You know what I mean? Like the heat dome. And then when we have all those like crazy storms and they have cute names, even though they're terrible.
6: Killing many people. But it's Iris. Hurricane Iris has killed 3,000 people.
4: The bomb cyclone. Like, it just makes it sound so dramatic. The heat dome has arrived.
5: That was a TV show once. I thought you were talking about, like, the TV show actually happened, where it's like an actual physical dome came down and, like, blocked a lot of people into, like...
4: No, it's just an actual thing that's happening in real life.
5: Well, I'm just saying that'd be kind of cool. Not cool, but, like, I don't know.
7: That is a good
5: premise
6: for a movie.
4: Yeah.
5: TV show.
4: Well, lastly, this also could be the sad German soccer player, because Freddie had to delete his ex account. This is actually so messed up. It's infuriating. So Freddie has been tweeting to the world him and his teammates and their reaction to being in the U.S. and in Canada, posting videos, you name it. And it became so toxic that he was forced to delete his account.
5: Why is it toxic?
4: People were reacting and trolling him. People were going back to photos from years and years and years and years ago and pulling them out and posting him, trying to make him
6: cyberbullied. Welcome to America.
8: Tweet a bunch.
6: It's a rite of passage here.
8: Act like you're so cool because you play on a sports team, idiot. This is America where we get very angry when people do better than us.
4: That's exactly what happens.
6: We tear you down immediately.
8: We consider better than us, yeah.
5: That's
8: think
5: so.
8: You're so cool. Guess what? Nobody's allowed to be so cool, even myself, because I hate myself, and that's why I'm an internet troll.
6: That is exactly what it is.
8: I can't let myself feel cool. You're not going to feel cool either.
6: Exactly.
8: We all suck.
6: Yep. Welcome to suck.
8: That's the mantra of the internet troll.
5: It really is, but it's so sad. Like,
4: it is
5: why?
4: Sad.
6: Let people live.
5: Someone take away your phone.
4: I mean, Freddie was just trying to kick it. Yeah. And everybody's like, nah, boy, you can't be here. Like,
8: So they were just making fun of him? And then...
4: Yeah, trolling. I mean, absolutely trolling. Huh. Posting things out of context to make him look like a bad person. And saying things in reaction to whatever it was that he was posting. And so, yeah, exactly what you're saying. I know you're joking, Jubal and Freeze, but that's basically what happened on the internet.
6: Bring Freddie back.
5: That's why you can't have nice things. Right.
4: Yes. Yes, exactly. So hopefully Freddie goes and finds kind people back in Germany. And that is what's trending.
8: All right, your first day follow-up is coming up right after this. It's the Jubal Show.
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0: Happy Independence Day from all of us at the Jubal Show. Here's another one of our favorite moments. Enjoy. Daniel is on the phone today for a first date follow-up, and he's getting ghosted by a woman named Reese. So in a second, we're going to call her and see if she'll tell us why she's ghosting him and maybe get him another date if he still wants one. But first, Daniel, how long has it been since you heard from Reese?
1: About a few days, I think.
2: Okay.
1: All right. Honestly, it's probably been a little bit longer, but I've messaged her within the last few days.
0: Okay.
2: Okay. Let's talk about the date. Why do you want to get a hold of her so bad?
1: Well, yeah. So we went to this new, you know, tapas place downtown. It's like, you know, one of those places where they serve you guys like a bunch of little dishes and you get to share them, and which is, I think, perfect for a first date because you get to see if the person likes to share or doesn't.
2: Yeah, it's a pretty classic first date move. I like it.
1: Yeah, you know, we split a dessert. We had churros with chocolate sauce, and I thought things were going really well. Like we're literally, you know, sharing a dessert. So, like, I don't know. I thought that was a good sign.
0: Yeah, I mean, you don't just share desserts with anybody. You know what I mean?
2: It's kind of true, though.
1: You know, after dinner, we kind of wandered around, and there was like this alley near the restaurant, and things got a little heated in the moment. You know, a little handsy.
2: You took her alley.
0: Hot.
3: That is hot.
2: Did she enjoy that?
1: Yeah, I know it's kind of weird, but it's just like there was like the spark right away, you know, and like, you know, we weren't just talking about small stuff. It felt like we were really connecting. So she was easy to talk to.
0: How crazy did you get in the alley?
1: You know, I guess you could say we got pretty caught up in it, you know, and, you know, she's absolutely gorgeous. So, yeah, like it definitely got a little heated.
4: Why do you think she's ghosting you?
1: Honestly, you know, I really don't know, but I will say when we were in the alley, like I bit her lip a little, and she gave me the little bit of a, like, you know, be gentle. And, you know, at the time, I didn't think it was like a big deal. Like, you know, I thought it was something maybe she'd be into, but, you know, maybe she thought I was coming on to aggressive or something.
0: How hard did you bite her lip?
1: Not too hard. It was just a little, you know.
2: A little nibble.
1: Yeah.
0: Okay.
2: So then after she was like, no, be gentle, and you were gentle, was she responsive or did she feel kind of like, I don't know, worried about being bit again?
1: No, after the little warning she gave me, like, it was like right back at it, honestly.
2: Okay.
0: Okay.
2: So then how did it end? How did your date end?
1: You know, I took her home and, you know, I thought I'd see her again, and that was about it. I mean, that was kind of the climax of the night there in the alley.
0: Okay. And that's it. And that's the last thing you heard from her? I mean, what's the last thing she said to you?
1: Honestly, offhand, I can't really remember, but like usually she was like very responsive. You know, she usually has her phone on her either at work or something. So like usually when I message her, she answers right back within, you know, moments, and then just like out of nowhere, it was just kind of nothing.
2: So you felt like she wanted to see you again at the end of that.
1: Yeah.
0: Okay. Well, we'll see if we can figure it out for you then. We'll play a song, come back, and then call her and see if she'll tell us why she's ghosting you and maybe get you another date, okay?
1: Awesome. Thanks so much.
0: All right. Your first day follow-up is next. It's the Jubal Show.

0: From all of us at the Jubal Show, happy Independence Day. Now here's a best of segment that's worth celebrating. Daniel is on the phone today for a first date follow-up, and he's getting ghosted by Reese. So in a second, we're going to call her and see if she'll tell us why she's ghosting him and maybe get him another date. First, Daniel, why don't you catch us up on your date again?
1: Yeah, basically, it was, you know, one of the best first dates I've ever had in my life, if not the best. And, like, you know, we went to the great tapas place I told you about. And then, like, if the listeners were listening earlier, I kind of explained my experience we had in Alley. That was very nice.
0: You chewed on her lip. And since,
1: I mean, well, minus that part, that was a little awkward, but other than that, yeah. And then since then, I haven't heard from her.
0: Do you think the little lip bite is the reason that she's not calling you back?
1: I sure hope not, but like, I just really don't know what else it is.
2: Well, I feel like it wouldn't have been that little of a bite if this is why.
0: Yeah,
2: you know what I mean, like, you maybe you bit her harder than you think.
1: I hope not.
0: All right, well, we'll find out. Are you ready for us to call her?
1: Yeah.
0: All right, here we go.
3: Hello?
0: Hi, is this Reese?
3: Speaking. Who's this?
0: Hi, Reese. How are you? This is a radio show. It's called The Jubal Show.
2: Hi, Reese. I'm Nina.
4: Hi, I'm Victoria.
0: And my name's Jubal. How are you?
3: I am great.
0: Sweet. Have you ever heard of the show before?
3: Yeah, I have.
0: Awesome. Ooh. Well, guess what, Reese? We got an email about you from somebody.
3: You don't say.
2: Mm-hmm. You don't sound very surprised.
0: Yeah, we do a segment called the First Date Follow-Up. That's where if you go on a date with someone and you ghost them, that person can email us to get you on the phone and ask why you're ghosting them. So do you know who would email us?
3: Oh, man, seriously. Yeah, I know exactly who it is. It's Daniel, right?
0: Oh. Yes, it is. Mm-hmm.
2: Yeah,
0: Daniel emailed us. He said he really likes you and thought you guys had a great time. Can you tell us why you're ghosting him?
3: Yeah, I'm ghosting him because he couldn't remember my name.
2: What do you mean? Like the whole time?
3: No, okay. Like, okay, so we had a great time at dinner. The makeout session was pretty great too. After we kissed, et cetera, he literally looked at his phone before saying goodnight to me. Like, it was super obvious he had to check. See what my name was.
0: So he like was saying goodnight and then looked down at his phone and saw your name, was like, goodnight, Reese?
3: Yeah. Like, how many people are you seeing that you can't keep track of, like, who, like, come on.
1: Hold on. I know your name.
3: Oh.
0: Hey, Reese, that's Daniel. He's actually on the phone listening and wants to talk to you.
3: Of course he is. Okay.
1: I know your name. Come on now. I just was caught up in the moment.
3: Caught up in the moment, really? Like, you got to be caught up to remember my name? That's, like, wow. So impressive.
1: Oh, come on, I swear
3: Daniel.
1: To God. Like, I was just nervous, okay? Oh, you're just really cool, and, you know, I didn't want to mess things up, all right?
2: So you looked at your phone?
3: Yes, he did. He needed a phone to remember who he was talking to. Because, I mean, it must be exhausting to remember things like that. Like, do you use it to remember how to tie your shoes? Like, come on.
1: You know what? Honestly, you know what? Time shoes is kind of hard when you got a brain like mine. I'm just, you know, I'm using it all day at work, and, you know, you got to save brain power for the important stuff. Am I right?
0: Well, then, didn't that mean you would remember her name?
3: Yeah. I guess, you know, remembering my name doesn't make the cut, you know, of the whole. Seriously.
1: I do remember. You know what? What's your middle name? Tell me that, and I promise I'll remember your first and middle name. I don't know the middle name of anyone
0: she's
1: else.
0: She's not
1: I'm
0: talking about right now. She's talking about when you were on the date.
3: Yeah, it's too late for that. I'm not telling you my middle name, but like, thanks though.
2: Have you ever forgot somebody's name on a date, Jubal?
0: Yeah.
2: How did you?
0: I just didn't say their name again.
2: Okay.
0: And then like, their number was in my phone just as their number, and I just never called them.
2: Okay. Well, that's not helping the situation at all.
1: You know, I didn't forget your name, and it was just like, I pulled out my phone because it was like, I don't know, like it was time to say goodnight and things were a little awkward. And I was just, I don't know, just the tick, I guess I have it. You know, I just checked my phone, like, I don't think it was a big deal.
2: Kind of a moment of disconnect when you pull your phone out while you're on a date with somebody.
3: Literally, like, as you were saying goodnight, pulls out your phone. And then just like looks at it. Good night, Reese. Like, how many other girls are you dating that you don't have the memory space to remember a one syllable name, Reese?
2: Are you dating
1: other people? I don't have a girlfriend or anything like that, but like, honestly, yeah, like, you know, meeting people online and stuff, it kind of sucks. Like, you go on a ton of first dates and like, none of them are as good as like our first date. So it's like,
3: oh, poor you.
1: I'll be honest.
2: So you did forget then?
1: First of all, I didn't forget your name, but like, I remember tons of stuff about you. Like, I know that you're going to school to be a vet tech. And I remember, you know, your birthday, like right before Christmas, and how it sucks to have like a birthday so close to Christmas. And like, I remember like
3: it's
1: all
3: in kinds
1: September.
3: Of stuff. And plus, I'm not even going to school to be a vet tech. I completed school, but I'm in marketing.
0: Sounds
3: you
0: like
3: see, you guys, you see why I ghosted him?
2: Yeah. Daniel, you need some like ginkgo biloba. Is that the one that you're supposed to take for memory?
1: Who would I go on a date with? I wanted to be a vet tech.
0: Well, Reese, would you like another date with Daniel? It might be a whole new first date for him. We'll pay for it.
3: You know what? You know, if you can't remember who you're talking to, or you need your phone to remember someone's name, I think I'm good. Like, plus, like when we were kissing, he like bit my lip way too hard. So the fact that he can't remember my name and he bites hard, I might need to go see. I might need to go see the vet tech you're talking about because I might have rabies.
0: What's that, Daniel?
1: I told you guys it was about the lip biting. This has nothing to do about my memory. Like
2: she said, she got to go to the vet tech.
1: She just said it was about the lip biting thing. Oh my God.
3: If you ever,
1: I remember that.
3: If you ever remember like a vet tech's name, send me her number because I might have rabies from you. So whatever.
1: Oh, who is that? Vet tech.
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0: It's almost time for your dirty little secret. It's the Jubal Show. And if you hear the dirty little secrets a lot and you're like, man, I didn't think people could get any more ratchet.

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1: 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Hello?
2: Hello?
1: Hey, you have a dirty little secret?
2: Yes, I do.
1: Sweet. What is it?
2: So, in kindergarten, a boy had a crush on me, and he was like, hey, can you help me in the bathroom? And I said, yeah, sure. And then he kissed me.
3: Oh, that's cute.
2: Yeah, but he was like a little older than me. I was a little older.
1: Oh, and nobody knows about it?
2: Nobody knows about it except the Jubal Show.
1: Thank you for telling us your dirty little secret.
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1: Oh, cool.
3: Hey, that's awesome.
4: Thanks.
1: You can tell people that one. You can tell people that secret.
5: That's not too dirty.
2: And now before I hang up, I just want to say I'm a big fan of your guys' show and keep up the good work.
3: Thank you so much.
1: Yeah, thank you. Have a great day.
2: Have a good day, guys.
1: All right.
3: You too. Careful who you kiss in the bathroom.
5: Good vibes.
2: Okay, bye.
1: Bye.
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1: Good morning. Can I take your order?
2: Can I get a tall chai?
3: And a large black coffee.
2: A what?
3: Large black coffee.
2: Do you mean a venti?
3: No, I mean a large.
2: He means a venti. Yeah, the biggest one you got.
1: Venti is large.
3: No, venti is 20.
2: Danny.
3: Yeah. Large is large. In fact, tall is large, and grande is Spanish for large. Venti's the only one that doesn't mean large. It's also the only one that's Italian. Congratulations, you're stupid in three languages.
4: It's almost time for America's favorite trivia game, You versus Victoria. Your chance to take on Victoria Ramirez in a game of trivia. Go to thejubalshow.com if you think you can step into the arena and dismantle Victoria so completely that time itself actually pauses.
5: Oh.
4: And the scoreboard glows like a warning sign as she stares into the abyss of a question that she absolutely had on the tip of her tongue.
5: I did.
4: And then watch her brain short circuit into a spinning wheel of, I knew that, I knew that, I knew that, while imaginary confetti falls in slow motion.
5: Aww.
4: And a distant trombone plays the saddest wah, wah, wah ever.
5: Dude, I need to show you a video that I saw this weekend that just reminded me of your whole description. It was so funny.
4: If you want to play Victoria, You versus Victoria is right after this. It's the Jubal Show.

0: down.
1: Happy Independence Day from the Jubal Show. Keep it right here. Another one of our favorite best of segments is coming up next.
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3: 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I didn't say that. I was like, why am I even listening to you to begin with? You're a virgin who can't drive.
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1: Just go to jubalshow.com. It can also send you directly to the podcast. But yeah, check out the podcast. Okay. Mm-hmm. Now let's meet today's contestant for You versus Victoria, Seanette. What's up, Seanette? How are you?
5: I am good. How are you?
1: Wonderful. Thank you for asking. Are you ready to play, Victoria?
5: I sure am.
4: She's one and done. Confidence.
1: Do you have anything to add, Victoria? Victoria was saying, I think you forgot for a minute we were playing.
4: I'm not going to lie. Fully did. Now I'm a little scared. No, I'm not. I'm not. I'm confident.
6: What?
4: I need to start a win streak today. Yeah.
1: All right, we're going to send Victoria out of the studio. Here we go.
7: That was a moment inside Victoria's brain right there.
1: The game is played like this. You have 30 seconds to answer as many questions as possible. If you don't know one, just say pass, and Victoria has to beat you outright to win, okay?
5: Okay.
1: All right, are you ready?
5: I'm ready.
1: Okay, Seanette, your time starts now.
6: Which U.S. president was the first to appear on television?
5: Reagan.
6: In The Lion King, what is Simba's mother's name?
5: Mufasa.
6: What is What is the name of Sherlock Holmes's assistant?
5: Pass.
6: What nut is traditionally used to make pesto?
8: These.
6: Stop it.
5: Basil.
6: Which artist painted the ceiling of the Sistine Chapel?
1: I'm giving you some extra time here, Seanette.
7: waiting on you.
5: I don't even know. Michelangelo. I don't know.
1: All right, we're going to bring Victoria back into the studio. And while Victoria is getting settled, Seanette, here's a question for you. If aliens landed and only wanted to talk to one profession, which would be the worst profession for an alien to talk to judge the human race?
5: Surgeons.
4: What? Really? Wow.
1: Why do you think surgeon?
5: Oh, because that's my profession, and I think that
1: you're
5: they
1: a surgeon.
5: Could do a lot of damage.
1: That's cool. What kind of surgery do you do? Just is general surgery a thing?
4: Yeah, it is.
6: Grey's Anatomy.
5: general is a thing, yes.
1: Okay. Do you specialize in anything, or you just do the general stuff?
5: I assist all surgeons. I'm just an assistant.
1: Oh,
8: so, not just as an
5: I
8: assistant.
5: I see everything.
8: Your value here.
1: You ever want to like knock them out of the way and be like, dude, I got this.
4: Bro, what?
5: So I see everything, yes.
6: Okay.
4: That was a nice
1: answer.
4: Sometimes.
1: Right. Here we go, Victoria. 30 seconds to answer as many questions as possible. If you don't know one, just say pass, and you have to beat Seanette outright to win. And Seanette, you can tell Victoria when to go.
4: Could you imagine being a surgeon?
5: Okay.
6: Amazing.
5: Mm-hmm. Ready, go.
6: Which U.S. president was the first to appear on television?
4: JFK.
6: In The Lion King, what is Simba's mother's name?
4: Oh, crap. Wait, I should.

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2: Hello?
3: Hello. Hi, this is Pete Eakins. I'm the assistant to the president of the Homeowners Association. I was looking for our resident, Andrea.
2: Yes, this is she. Hi.
3: Hi, Andrea. How are we doing today?
2: I'm good. How can I help you?
3: I'm sure you know why I'm calling.
2: No, I really have no idea why you're calling.
3: Nothing at all. No reason. Everything's fine. You're not trying to get over on the Homeowners Association at all. Nothing to see here, folks. Right?
2: Get over? No, I'm not trying to do that. I don't know what you're talking about.
3: Right. Okay. Well, let's talk about the unapproved residents that you have staying at your home.
2: I don't have anyone staying at my home.
3: Did you need to think about that a little more, Andrea?
2: No, I don't. It's just me, my husband, and our family. Like, there's no one else here.
3: At last count, there were 7 of them.
2: There's only 4 of us, so I think you have the wrong number.
3: Okay. Well, let's just talk about the new addition to your backyard.
2: The new addition to my backyard?
3: Didn't see a permit for that either, and that is obviously where the residents that you're housing and harboring are coming from.
2: Are you talking about my hummingbird feeder?
3: Oh, and there it is. She just knew all along. She just didn't want to say anything. Yes, that is an unapproved hummingbird feeder. And so far, I've counted 7 hummingbirds. And those will count as residents in your house that are not registered with the Homeowners Association. And therefore, we will be levying some pretty big fines.
2: Wait, hold on a second. I didn't know I had to get a hummingbird feeder approved. Also, how are you able to see in my backyard?
3: Yes, yes, you do need to get a hummingbird feeder approved. It is attached to your house, doesn't matter how. And there was no permit, no...

0: approval from the Homeowners Association, and therefore it is against our code.
1: Wait a minute. You've been watching my backyard?
0: Just to let you know, I was not in your backyard because I know that would be wrong for me to come on your property. I was in a helicopter that I rented above your backyard the other day, and I had some binoculars and I was checking things out.
1: Wait a minute. You rented a helicopter to spy on me in my own backyard?
0: Well, when you have a job like I do, sometimes you have to get things done in different ways and find ways to problem solve. Just to let you know, there will be a violation and a fee of $1,000 in your mailbox by the end of the day. All right.
1: $1,000 over a bird feeder? And honestly, I don't even know if you could train hummingbirds, but I'm going to try to figure it out so that I can have them fly over to your office and poke your eyes out because you are a crazy person.
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0: It's a joke.
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0: 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He wanted to mess with you.
1: He gave me so much crap for the hummingbird feeder. And he was like, you know, they'll probably try to say something about it. I am like, my heart is racing right now. I am so glad this is a prank. I was ready to lose my mind. Oh, my God.
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0: Give us 3 minutes and we'll give you everything you need to know for the day. It's time for Nina's What's Trending.
4: I don't even want to see what PETA's going to do when they find out what these scientists have been up to with these cockroaches. Uh-oh. I mean, PETA might really lose their minds because this story is so crazy. You never would have expected cockroaches to be used in such a way.
5: Does PETA protect bugs?
4: I don't know. It's a living thing.
0: Every animal, yeah.
5: Oh, okay. I didn't know that.
4: I was like, why are you confused? I'm assuming that that's who would try to protect them. But I'll explain coming up in just a second. But first, Tesla drivers are experimenting with doll heads. And the reason for this is it's a new hack to basically trick your car into believing that you're paying attention while it's in automatic drive mode. So they can take naps, play video games, hang out in your car.
6: Literally.
4: So this is starting out in China, but I think it's only a matter of time. And we don't even know what people have been doing here so far to get their stuff done. The hack is to have these little tiny doll heads. And what they do is they put the tiny little doll heads and they clip them onto the rear view mirror.
6: Are you serious?
4: So the rear view mirror can see something that is paying attention. Meanwhile, they're putting their seats all the way back and straight chilling.
6: This is how we're going to take our own selves out. We don't need the aliens to come down or we literally don't need anyone else to do it. Dinosaurs?
0: Yeah, we're doing it to ourselves.
5: Just give them all the technology they need, and they'll self-destruct.
6: Yeah,
4: one of many ways. And lastly, scientists, these guys are about to really upset PETA, and they're going to come for them because they have now turned cockroaches into drones.
6: Whoa.
4: They have created diving suits that they put on these little cockroaches, and they stick them in the water or wherever, and they become these little remote-controlled.
0: Like underwater?
4: Yeah.
5: Cockroaches? I didn't know that did that.
0: Cockroaches are pretty hard to kill.
5: I knew that.
0: They say they'll be around forever, but
4: they've made diving suits.
0: Well, diving suits for cockroaches? All right, that might be the first cute thing I've ever heard about a cockroach.
5: Jubal's enamored by cockroaches.
6: Literally.
0: I just picture three of them taking a picture after they got done with the dive and they're holding their little helmets.
5: Besties.
0: Yeah.
4: It's a 3D printed suit that could provide the wearer breathable air for extended periods of time. Wow. So the way that it's working is they've got little electrodes that goes onto their sensory organ that allows them to use a remote control to physically control the cockroaches.
6: Aw, but you're it's messing with their...
5: What's my sensory organ?
4: Their sensory organ.
0: Oh, yeah, they have a microchip.
4: All right, slow down, freeze.
0: Pretty trippy.
4: The end game is to have the insects one day explore Mars for researchers using the diving suits.
6: I'm sorry, what? How are you going to get an insect into space? And also, how are you going to last?
0: They'll live. Yeah. Those things live through anything.
4: They're human-sized cockroaches. Yeah. They're hey guys, welcome to my planet.
0: I feel like cockroaches wouldn't be welcoming.
6: No, because we just took over all their,
0: we're going to create mutant space cockroaches.
6: And then
5: remember when you put that suit on me on Earth?
4: I'm going to put one on you, human.
6: Yeah.
4: Anyway, that's what's trending. Ew.
0: All right, To Catch a Cheater is coming up right after this. It's the Jubal Show.
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2: Kim is on the phone today for To Catch a Cheater, and she thinks that her husband of 4 years named Jack might be messing around, so let's see if we can help her out. Kim? Hi, what's up? What do you think's going on?
3: Recently, on the nights when we go out with our friends, he's been coming home later and later. And so that's been sending off like major red flags for me, because normally we, like up until this past month, he would be home around the same time I would. Neither one of us would stay out like super duper late or whatever. And now he's coming in like at 1 a.m., 2 a.m., and saying that he was like just at a friend's house playing video games. Like, I'm like, okay, you know, and he'll offer up like, well, you can call him, you know, you can call my friend and ask. And it's like, I know his friends are going to have his back no matter what. So that doesn't mean anything. And I'm just like giving a, you know, I'm not really nagging him, but he's like a little defensive right off the bat around it. If I bring up how late he's coming in, so that's the first red flag. So the second kind of major one is that, so we have a group of friends, a bunch of girls that we all hang out together. Most of us have known each other since high school. There's a few that are newer to our group. And one girl who's sort of started hanging around more, this girl, Jasmine. I have noticed, like, first of all, she complimented Jack a lot. Like, she thinks he's great. So I know she kind of has a crush on him. And somebody else has told me that she, you know, feels bad because she has a crush on him or whatever. Well, I've noticed, like, on the nights when I am going out with my friends and he's going out with his friends, that Jasmine isn't there. She's not doing girls' night with us on the nights that he's doing guys' night with his friends. So that...
4: Oh, I see what you're saying.
3: I feel paranoid.
5: Do you think she's hanging out with him?
3: I don't know. I feel I might be being paranoid, but I know she's seeing somebody, and she won't tell us who. Like, they're hooking up and stuff like that, that she's excited about and kind of secretive about, you know, and won't really invite him around or, like, integrate him like a normal kind of relationship. So that has got me also very suspicious.
4: Sure. So when you're going out for your girls' nights and you notice that Jasmine's not there, do you say anything to everybody else? Like, oh, where's Jasmine? To kind of see, like, check the pulse a little bit?
3: Yeah. And that's where I found out that she was dating somebody.
2: Well, you told us what grocery store you guys are rewards card members at. So we'll play a song, come back, and then call him and pretend to be from the grocery store. And say that every month we choose one rewards card member at random who gets free flowers delivered from our floral department. We'll see if he sends those to you or to somebody else, okay?
3: Okay, thank you. I appreciate it.
2: Of course. We'll play a song, come back, get your To Catch a Cheater next. It's the Jubal Show.
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1: Right in the middle of To Catch a Cheater, if you're just joining us, Kim is on the phone, and Kim thinks that her husband of 4 years might be cheating. So in a second, we're going to call him and pretend to be from the grocery store that he's a rewards card member at and say that every single month we choose one rewards card member who gets free flowers delivered from our floral department. We'll see if he sends those to Kim or to somebody else. But before we do that, Kim, why don't you remind everybody about your situation?
2: So my husband of 4 years has been coming home later on nights when he would normally come home at the same time I come home when we go out with our friends separately. There's a new girl in our group of friends who has stopped coming out with us on those nights. And so I just feel a little suspicious that maybe he is actually with her and lying to me about it and thinking that he's getting away with it.
1: Okay. You ready for us to call him?
2: Yes.
1: Here we go.
3: Hello?
1: Hi, this is Corbel calling from I was looking for a rewards card member named Jack.
3: Speaking.
1: Hi, Jack. Please don't hang up. This is not a marketing phone call. I'm actually calling to say congratulations. You're this month's lucky winner.
3: Winner of what?
1: Maybe you haven't heard. Every single month, we choose one rewards card member at random who gets free flowers delivered from our floral department. You've won 36 long-stem red roses, a box of candy or chocolate, and a card to be sent to whoever you want.
3: Oh, okay.
1: If you know who you want to send them to, I can take the information over the phone in just a matter of minutes.
3: Oh, no. I have someone in mind.
1: We'll start with the first and last name of the person you'd like to send them to.
3: Jasmine.
1: Okay, got that. Jasmine. And would you like to put anything on a card to Jasmine?
3: You can say, what happened last night? ? I love you. !
1: Got it. Okay. Well.
2: So what happened last night? You want to know what happened last night? You want to know?
3: What?
2: Jasmine broke down and finally told me everything.
1: Oh.
2: Everything.
1: Jack, that's your wife on the phone. This is actually the Jubal Show. It's a radio show. My name is Jubal.
4: Hi, I'm Nina.
5: Hi, and I'm Victoria.
1: And we do a segment called To Catch a Cheater, and I'll just, yeah, so.
3: What is going on?
2: Hot one.
3: What is going on here?
2: What's going on? What do you think's going on? You're busted, dude. You are busted. And you guys, I am sorry I lied to you about knowing. I did know that she did. She just came clean to me. She told me everything, Jack. Everything. I needed to find out from him, no doubt.
1: All right.
2: And you all helped me do that. And I appreciate it. She told me everything. Like every time that you have lied to me, every time that you have cheated with her on me.
3: Who's
2: every
3: she?
2: Time you came Who's home she? Late. Who's she? Oh, Jasmine, your flower girl. Who do you think she is? You know who I'm talking about. Don't
3: you
2: treat me like I'm an idiot.
3: That Jasmine says? You believe everything that Jasmine says?
2: I believe that you're a and that you're a liar and a cheater. I believe her
3: but
2: because you've been telling her that you were going to
3: leave. You believe that what Jasmine says. Crazy Jasmine.
2: Yeah,
3: we've known
2: all
3: these years.
2: I do. You want to know why? Because she came and she told me what was going on. She broke down crying because she realized that you telling her that you love her and that you're going to leave me for her is also a lie because you are a liar and a cheat and a piece of So yeah, I do believe her.
4: You did also just send her flowers with an I love you.
1: Yeah,
4: so
1: that's a good point, Nina.
4: Let's not skip that. You said it.
2: You just said I love you on there. Oh my God.
3: We've been in this friend group forever. We always jokingly say love you.
1: Oh my gosh.
2: Oh my God.
4: Just
2: first
4: be
2: of all, Jasmine
1: You're so
2: is
1: caught.
2: New to the friend group. You hardly know her. Or
3: I told Mike and Ashley I love them too. I almost sent them the flowers.
2: Them too? Well, then
3: according to your logic, I might be.
1: What about Jasmine's logic, the one who came to your wife and said that it's going on, the one you sent flowers to and said, I love you?
3: Did Mike and Ashley come and say that everything too as well?
2: Well, as a matter of fact, Ashley is here, as are all of my friends. And And we've done packed up all your put it in a cube locker and send it to your mom's house. Why don't you just move forward and get out of my life? Because I am done. You're on notice, dear.
1: Yes, he hung up. He's gone.
4: Wow. Kim? I'm so sorry.
1: Yeah.
4: Just to not even own it.
1: I mean, yeah, to be that
2: it's
1: caught.
2: It's pretty devastating. Who does that? Like, just, I'm just so surprised at how he, yeah, the lying about it, like, just, and not taking any, not feeling bad. He doesn't even feel bad. You can tell, like, he doesn't even feel bad.
4: I'm so sorry. Well, I'm glad you're prepared to move on.
2: Yeah, I mean, it's definitely going to be some healing involved, but at least I'm not being played. I'll never be played like this again. I gave him way too much trust.
1: Well, you'll find someone to give the right trust to.
4: Well, it sounds like you have a good support system too, thankfully.
2: But my friend group is pretty great.
1: Well, that's good. And good luck with everything, okay?
2: Thank you. And again, I'm sorry for kind of setting it up weird for you guys as well.
1: You did what you had to do. I'm just glad you got your answer and didn't, because he obviously would have continued to lie. It made the conversation a lot easier.
2: Yeah, he needed to be called out for sure.
4: Good luck.
2: All right. Thank you all.
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3: Hello.
2: Hey, you have a dirty little secret?
3: Yep.
2: Sweet. What is it?
3: Well, my secret is I found a sex tape on my girlfriend's phone.
4: Whoa.
2: Oh.
4: Is it of her? Well, I don't know. It could be of someone else.
3: Well, she is one person in it, yes.
2: Okay.
3: Of three.
2: Oh. She has no idea you found this?
3: Yeah, she doesn't know I found it. I haven't talked to her about it. I don't know if it's like a OnlyFans thing or maybe she did it an old thing.
2: Oh, wow.
4: You don't know anyone else in the video. Like, it's not her ex or anything, right?
3: Well, actually, that's the crazy thing. It's her and a guy. I don't know or have never heard of this guy or seen him, but it's also her best friend, her female best friend.
2: Oh.
3: In that video.
2: Thank you for telling us your dirty little secret.
3: Yeah, thanks.
2: All right, see ya.
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6: Spain has advanced in the World Cup following a 3-0 win over Austria. Mikel Oyarzabal scored twice in the win, including Spain's first goal.
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1: This just in the Jubal Show. America turns 250 on Saturday. Isn't that crazy? Our country is officially 10 years younger than Joe Biden. Wow. Round of applause. And see how easy it is to create fake news. That's why every single month we bring you the cleverly named segment, Real News or Fake News, where I give you a news story from the week that's gone viral, and you have to tell me if it's a real news story or a fake one that people actually believe. 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
2: Slow motion for me. Slow motion for me. Moving slow motion for me.

0: This just in, right here on the Jubal Show. Over 1,000 guests are expected to attend Travis Kelce and Taylor Swift's wedding.
1: Ooh.
0: In response, the Oxford Dictionary has changed the definition of white wedding to that description. To see how easy it is to create fake news. That's why every single week we bring you the cleverly named segment, Real News or Fake News, where I give you a news story from the week that's gone viral, and you have to tell me if it's a real news story or a fake one that people actually believed. And here's your first headline for Real News or Fake News. Hero bride tackles gunman after groomsman caused chaos by eating meatball with bare hands. Is this a real news story or a fake news story? Here is the story. Some weddings end with cake. One wedding ended with meatballs and mayhem.
2: Ayo.
0: Police in Wisconsin say a wedding reception went off the rails after a groomsman was spotted eating meatballs with his bare hands. According to investigators, a guest told him to grab a plate instead, and that led to an argument, then a punch, and then a full-blown fight.
1: Whoa.
0: And then some other guy shot two people.
1: Oh.
0: It sounds like he was defending the meatball guy's honor. But that's where it gets even crazier. The bride reportedly chased the shooter down, tackled him, and hogtied him with her veil, screaming, "You ain't killing nobody on my wedding day."
2: Yeah.
0: And then police arrived on the scene, and the wedding guest who did the shooting was arrested, and the bride being called a hero for stopping him. Wow. The groomsman who ate all the meatballs barehanded, though still considered an animal.
2: Yeah.
0: Is that a real news story or a fake news story, Nina?
3: I'm going with real. A bride can do anything on her wedding day.
2: Yeah.
0: Victoria, a hero bride, tackles gunman after groomsman causes chaos by eating a meatball with bare hands. Is that a real news story or a fake news story?
2: I also think it's real.
0: Real?
2: Like a bridezilla, but like bride hero.
3: Yeah.
0: Producer Freeze, real or fake?
4: I'm going to say real because chicks are crazy.
3: Yeah. That is
1: brave. You mean brave.
0: 100% real.
3: Yeah. Use that veil for good, honey.
0: Yeah. Here's your next headline for Real News or Fake News, a segment where I give you a news story from the week that's gone viral, and you have to tell me if it's a real news story or a fake one that people actually believed. Here's the headline for your next story. The cycling community outraged at REI for not having a bike with two sets of handlebars.
3: What?
0: The cycling community is outraged at REI for not having a bike with two sets of handlebars. Here's the news story. Outdoor retailer REI has come under fire after an Instagram ad featured a bicycle with two sets of handlebars. Normal handlebars in the front and a set of handlebars in the back.
3: Oh, cute.
0: Almost like you could ride the bike forwards and backwards if you wanted to.
4: Oh.
0: But the image was promoting a new bike from the brand Van Rysel. But people noticed the bizarre handlebars, and cycling enthusiasts were overly excited about this new kind of bike and purchased it right away. After they received the bike, though, it was just a normal bike with regular handlebars. It turns out that REI had come out with a statement saying they didn't intentionally create an alter image of the bike, but the company used Meta AI personalization and didn't check the picture, so it automatically modified the bike to have two sets of handlebars. Either way, a ton of the bikes were sold and then returned by angry customers who thought they were getting a double handlebar bike, and REI had to issue a statement, a bunch of refunds, and apologize for not paying attention to their ads. Is this a real news story or a fake news story, Nina?
3: I'm going to say real, but also meanwhile, this is saying that the people want it.
4: Yeah, there's a market for a two-handlebar bike.
0: Victoria, is this a real news story or a fake news story? REI doesn't check their ads, and AI gives a bike two handlebars, and then cyclists buy it and get upset.
2: So true.
0: You're saying that's true?
2: So true. Yeah.
0: Producer Freeze, a real or fake news story?
4: I'm going to say it's real.
0: Yeah, that's absolutely real. These companies that use AI to do their ads and then don't check them, they get screwed every time.
3: Yeah, how do you not check, though? There's got to at least be one fail-safe person, right?
4: I mean,
3: like,
4: literally,
3: your one job could be, like, check the ads.
4: Well, right. The crazy part is the more the AI takes over, the more we're going to see stuff like this because people are just going to rely on it and think, oh, it's done.
0: And the person who would be checking the ads got fired.
4: Right?
0: Exactly. And told AI to check itself, and AI's like, yeah, it's fine.
4: I did that work. It's perfect.
0: Here's your next headline for Real News or Fake News, a segment where I give you a news story from the week that's gone viral, and you have to tell me if it's a real news story or a fake one that people actually believed. Hundreds of upset customers suing the Museum of Fine Arts in Boston. Hundreds of upset customers are suing the Museum of Fine Arts in Boston. Here's the story. Hundreds of people filed a class action lawsuit against the Museum of Fine Arts in Boston after a 34-year-old Boston man named Ethan Caldwell snuck into a museum over the course of three weekends and posed as an official tour guide. Apparently, he confidently led groups of visitors through galleries, inventing completely fake backstories for famous paintings and saying them with such authority that people believed him. Some of his made-up facts were intentionally ridiculous. A 17th century portrait, he said, was actually considered the world's first selfie. Another painting said that it was commemorating a squirrel uprising of the late 1600s. The tours became very popular, and many visitors found them more entertaining than the museum's real tours. And then museum staff discovered that Caldwell wasn't an employee at all and called police. According to the story, he was arrested, and when asked why he did it, he said, "My tours were far more entertaining than the real ones."
2: Yep.
0: But eventually

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2: Hello?
3: Hi, this is Pete Eakins calling from Mattress Store. I was looking for our customer Avery, who just purchased a mattress from us.
2: Yeah, this is her.
3: Hi, Avery, this is just a customer service phone call checking in. It's been about a week now with your new mattress, and how are you liking it?
2: Honestly, it's been good. We've been putting it to use, for sure.
3: Well, great, yeah. I'm so glad that you're happy with the Grim Sleeper. Oh, it's cool. It's great that you bought it. I mean, it's a good discount you got on that mattress.
2: It's called the Grim Sleeper?
3: Well, yeah, that's what we call it around the store, the Grim Sleeper, or the Rest in Peace Edict.
2: What?
3: Trying to go on a posturpedic type thing there, but yeah, you know. Anyway, I'm sure they gave you the background on it.
2: Nobody gave me the background on it.
3: Oh.
2: I just heard it was cheap.
3: Well, it was super discounted, yes. And no worries then. Just wanted to make sure everything's going good and you're liking your new mattress. And if you need anything else from us, please feel free to come on in. We've got.
2: You don't get to say that and just brush past it. What are you talking about?
3: Oh, I was just going to say, if you ever want to come down to the store and buy any more used cadaver goods, you can do that.
2: Cadaver goods?
3: Yes. We're always discounting
2: those
3: things.
2: Now, that word sound like something I don't know what that word means, but I don't like the general vibe of it.
3: Okay, well, you bought the Departopedic mattress. That's what we call it here.
2: Why do you keep making, like, funeral puns and shit?
3: Oh, okay, well, I guess, sorry, the salesperson should have told you the mattress was discounted because it comes from a funeral home where they used to, lay to rest people on it for weeks at a time.
2: What?
3: So it has
2: what
3: been
2: the
3: steam cleaned.
2: What the
3: f*** twice.
2: Are you talking about? Lay people to rest on this mattress? I'm on it right now. What the f***?
3: Yes. No. I'm so sorry about that. They should have told you that. That's why we call it the Casper
2: Nobody
3: Afterlife Edition.
2: Nobody told me that. You think I'm just going to be sitting here my husband doing it all on the mattress and I know somebody's died on here? What the f*** is wrong with y'all? You can't sell shit like that to people? Are you crazy?
3: But,
2: you know, you sounded creepy when you called me, but I thought it was all fine. I just said, sometimes, you know, white people be acting like that. But no, that.
3: Wait.
2: I want you to come and take this back, and I want the money back.
3: I do have to correct just a little bit of language there. It was

0: Not one person. It was five. Five people have passed away on that mattress.
1: What the f*** is wrong with y'all? No, like, what the f*** is wrong with y'all? Seriously, because this is not okay. Like, I'm calling the police. The mattress, the brand new mattress me and my husband have been working in, doing it in, have been used for dead people.
0: Yeah.
1: Like, what the f***?
0: Yeah.
1: You will be hearing from my lawyer. You will. No, I promise. Hey, for everything.
0: Avery.
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1: No, honestly, whoa. Okay. Wow. 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
0: It's almost time for your first day follow-up. 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

0: Happy 4th of July. Fire up the grill, turn up the radio, and enjoy another best of from the Jubal Show. Daniel is on the phone today for a first date follow-up, and he's getting ghosted by a woman named Reese. So in a second, we're going to call her and see if she'll tell us why she's ghosting him and maybe get him another date if he still wants one. But first, Daniel, how long has it been since you heard from Reese?
1: About a few days, I think.
2: Okay.
1: All right. Honestly, it's probably been a little bit longer, but I've messaged her within the last few days.
0: Okay.
2: Okay. Let's talk about the date. Why do you want to get a hold of her so bad?
1: Well, yeah. So we went to this new, you know, tapas place downtown. It's like, you know, one of those places where they serve you guys like a bunch of little dishes and you get to share them, and which is, I think, perfect for a first date because you get to see if the person likes to share or doesn't.
2: Yeah, it's a pretty classic first date move. I like it.
1: Yeah, you know, we split a dessert. We had churros with chocolate sauce, and I thought things were going really well. Like we're literally, you know, sharing a dessert. So, like, I don't know. I thought that was a good sign.
0: Yeah, I mean, you don't just share desserts with anybody. You know what I mean?
2: It's kind of true, though.
1: You know, after dinner, we kind of wandered around, and there was like this alley near the restaurant, and things got a little heated in the moment. You know, a little handsy.
2: You took her alley.
0: Hot.
3: That is hot.
2: Did she enjoy that?
1: Yeah, I know it's kind of weird, but it's just like there was like the spark right away, you know, and like, you know, we weren't just talking about small stuff. I felt like we were really connecting. So she was easy to talk to.
0: How crazy did you get in the alley?
1: You know, I guess you could say we got pretty caught up in it, you know, and you know, she's absolutely gorgeous. So yeah, like it definitely got a little heated.
4: Why do you think she's ghosting you?
1: Honestly, you know, I really don't know, but I will say when we were in the alley, like I bit her lip a little, and she gave me a little bit of a, like, you know, be gentle. And, you know, at the time, I didn't think it was like a big deal. Like, you know, I thought it was something maybe she'd be into, but, you know, maybe she thought I was coming on to a breath or something.
0: How hard did you bite her lip?
1: Not too hard. It was just a little, you know.
2: Little nibble.
1: Yeah.
0: Okay.
2: So then after she was like, no, be gentle, and you were gentle, was she responsive or did she feel kind of like, I don't know, worried about being bit again?
1: No, after the little warning she gave me, like, it was like right back at it, honestly.
2: Okay.
0: Okay.
2: So then how did it end? How did your date end?
1: You know, I took her home and, you know, I thought I'd see her again, and that was, you know, that was about it. I mean, that was kind of the climax of the night there in the alley.
0: Okay. And that's it. And that's the last thing you heard from her? I mean, what's the last thing she said to you?
1: Honestly, offhand, I can't really remember, but like, usually she was like very responsive. You know, she usually has her phone on her either at work or something. So like, usually when I message her, she answers right back within, you know, moments, and then just like out of nowhere, it was.

0: From all of us at the Jubal Show, happy Independence Day. Now here's a best of segment that's worth celebrating. Daniel is on the phone today for a first date follow-up, and he's getting ghosted by Reese. So in a second, we're going to call her and see if she'll tell us why she's ghosting him and maybe get him another date. First, Daniel, why don't you catch us up on your date again?
1: Yeah, basically, it was, you know, one of the best first dates I've ever had in my life, if not the best. And, like, you know, we went to the great tapas place I told you about. And then, like, if the listeners were listening earlier, I kind of explained my experience. We had an alley that was very nice.
0: You chewed on her lip. And
1: well, minus that part. That was a little awkward. But other than that, yeah. And then since then, I haven't heard from her.
0: Do you think the little lip bite is the reason that she's not calling you back?
1: I sure hope not, but, like, I just really don't know what else it is.
2: Well, I feel like it wouldn't have been that little of a bite if this is why.
0: Yeah.
2: You know what I mean? Like, you bit her harder than you think.
1: I hope not.
0: All right, well, we'll find out. Are you ready for us to call her?
1: Yeah.
0: All right, here we go.
3: Hello?
0: Hi, is this Reese?
3: Speaking. Who is this?
0: Hi, Reese. How are you? This is a radio show. It's called The Jubal Show.
2: Hi, Reese. I'm Nina.
4: Hi, I'm Victoria.
0: And my name's Jubal. How are you?
3: I am great.
0: Sweet. Have you ever heard of the show before?
3: Yeah, I have.
0: Awesome. Ooh. Well, guess what, Reese? We got an email about you from somebody.
3: You don't say.
2: Mm-hmm. You don't sound very surprised.
0: Yeah, we do a segment called The First Date Follow-Up. That's where if you go on a date with someone and you ghost them, that person can email us to get you on the phone and ask why you're ghosting them. So do you know who would email us?
3: Oh, man, seriously. Yeah, I know exactly who it is. It's Daniel, right?
0: Oh. Yes, it is.
2: Mm-hmm. Yeah.
0: Daniel emailed us. He said he really likes you and thought you guys had a great time. Can you tell us why you're ghosting him?
3: Yeah, I'm ghosting him because he couldn't remember my name.
2: What do you mean? Like, the whole time?
3: No, okay, so we had a great time at dinner. The makeout session was pretty great, too. After we kissed, et cetera, he literally looked at his phone before saying goodnight to me. Like, it was super obvious he had to check to see what my name was.
0: So he, was saying goodnight and then looked down at his phone and saw your name, was like, goodnight, Reese?
3: Yeah. Like, how many people are you seeing that you can't keep track of, like, who, come on.
1: Hold on. I know your name.
3: Oh.
0: Hey, Reese, that's Daniel. He's actually on the phone listening and wants to talk to you.
3: Of course he is. Okay.
1: I know your name. Come on now. I just was caught up in the moment.
3: Caught up in the moment? Really? Like, you got to be caught up to remember my name? That's, like, wow. So impressive.
1: Oh, come on, I swear
3: Daniel.
1: To God. Like, I was just nervous. Okay, you're just really cool, and you know, I didn't want to mess things up. All right,
2: so you looked at your phone?
3: Yes, he did. He needed a phone to remember who he was talking to, because I mean, it must be exhausting to remember things like that. Like, do you use it to remember how to tie your shoes? Like, come on.
1: You know what, honestly, you know what, tying shoes is kind of hard when you got a brain like mine. I'm just, you know, I'm using it all day at work, and you know, you gotta save brain power for the important stuff. Am I right?
0: Well, then, doesn't that mean you would remember her name?
3: Yeah, I guess, you know, remembering my name doesn't make the cut, you know, of the whole, seriously.
1: I do remember. You know what? What's your middle name? Tell me that, and I promise I'll remember your first and middle name. And I don't know the middle name of anyone
0: she's
1: else.
0: She's not
1: I'm
0: talking doing. About right now. She's talking about when you were on the date.
3: Yeah, it's too late for that. I'm not telling you my middle name, but like, thanks though.
2: Have you ever forgot somebody's name on a date, Jubal?
0: Yeah.
2: How did you?
0: I just didn't say their name again.
2: Okay.
0: And then their number was in my phone just as their number, and I just never called them.
2: Okay. Well, that's not helping the situation at all.
1: You know, I didn't forget your name, and it was just like, I pulled out my phone because it was like, I don't know, like, it was time to say goodnight, and things were a little awkward, and it was just, I don't know. Just the tick, I guess, I have it. You know, I just check my phone. Like, I don't think it's a big deal.
2: Kind of a moment of disconnect when you pull your phone out while you're on a date with somebody.
3: Literally, like, as you were saying goodnight, goodnight pulls out your phone and then just, like, looks at it. Goodnight, Reese. Like, how many other girls are you dating that you don't have the memory space to remember a one-syllable name, Reese?
2: Are you dating
1: other people? I don't have a girlfriend or anything like that, but like, honestly, yeah, like, you know, meeting people online and stuff, it kind of sucks. Like, you go on a ton of first dates and like, none of them are as good as like our first date. So it's like,
3: oh, poor you.
1: I'll be honest.
2: So you did forget then?
1: First of all, I didn't forget your name, but like, I remember tons of stuff about you. Like, I know that you're going to school to be a vet tech, and I remember, you know, your birthday like right before Christmas now, and how it sucks to have like a birthday so close to Christmas. And like, I remember like
3: it's
1: all
3: in
1: kinds
3: September.
1: Of stuff.
3: And plus, I'm not even going to school to be a vet tech. I completed school, but I'm in marketing.
0: Sounds
3: you
0: like
3: see you guys. You see why I ghosted him?
2: Yeah. Daniel, you need some like ginkgo biloba. Is that the one that you're supposed to take for memory?
1: Who would I go on a date with that wanted to be a vet tech?
0: Well, Reese, would you like another date with Daniel? It might be a whole new first date for him. We'll pay for it.
3: You know what? You know, if you can't remember who you're talking to, or you need your phone to remember someone's name, I think I'm good. Like, plus, like, when we were kissing, he, like, bit my lip way too hard. So the fact that he can't remember my name and he bites hard, I might need to go see. I might need to go to the vet tech you're talking about because I might have rabies.
0: What's that, Daniel?
1: I told you guys it was about the lip biting. This has nothing to do about my memory. Like
2: she said, she got to go to the vet tech.
1: She just said it was about the lip biting thing. Oh my God.
3: If you ever,
1: I remember that.
3: If you ever remember like a vet tech's name, send me her number because I might have rabies from you. So whatever.
1: Oh, who is that vet tech?
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Just make sure you ahead of the game. You know, Missy still super duper, but Prince couldn't get me change my name. Papa, Hooter can't tell you slave again. No sign. Picture black saying, oh yeah.

0: right, all right. It's your girl Trey Renee in the midday, and it's about that time for me to spill the tea.
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0: Jay-Z is absolutely poppin'. I mean, he has the tour. He has, well, the tour is really what? Two dates, one in Paris, one in L.A. Okay, but then he also has the special shows in Brooklyn this summer. He's just been everywhere all of a sudden, and doesn't look like he is taking his foot off the gas at all. Now, HBO has announced the upcoming release of a new 8-part docuseries following Jay-Z's career, his artistry, and personal history of hip-hop. Ooh, not to mention, of course, the entrepreneurship that is Jay-Z. So the project is titled Jay-Z in 8 and is directed by Rick Rubin and centers around a very intimate, long-form conversation that Rubin and Sean Carter, Jay-Z, had. Okay, all right. 8, though? So there's going to be 8 episodes? Well, this docuseries is going to feature reflections on Jay-Z's music, the lyrics, his life experiences, his creative process, as seen in a black and white visual teaser. Did you see it? It looks very artsy. I'm excited, a little bit excited. I mean, well, you know, he doesn't talk that much, but when he does, seems like he has something to say, so ought to be interesting. We should watch together. And Rick Rubin and Jay-Z have had a creative relationship spanning what? Over 20 years? Right. I mean, remember, Rick Rubin produced 99 Problems for the Black Album. Yeah. Serious business. So, okay, when is it coming out? That is the question. It doesn't say in this particular article, so let me do some more digging. I'll get back to you.
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13: Spain has advanced in the World Cup following a 3-0 win over Austria. 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
13: 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That match will be followed by the U.S. playing against Belgium Monday night in Seattle.
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Okay, happy 4th of July weekend, y'all. We are celebrating with a bucket of money, $250,000. And your piece of this American pie is $2,500. Your last chance to win with me is coming up in just a little bit right here on Jammin', okay? Hang on, like,

Okay, family, here we go. Your shot at $2,500. $2,500 is getting ready to go down with me, your girl Trey Renee, in the midday next, right here on Jam. Yeah, let me-

0: Mm. All right, all right. It's your girl, Trey Renee, in the midday, and it's about that time for me to spill the tea.
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0: Y'all, Dame Dash is going off again with a new series. Yeah, he is the creator of the BET series OG Stories and is actively promoting it. And if you haven't heard of it, the show basically focuses on the stories of notable figures connected to street culture, entrepreneurship, and, of course, survival, with the latest episode centering on Michelle Smalls. Anyway, Dame Dash is generating headlines, though, by taking shots at various individuals while he's out here doing his promoting, including Jay-Z and even Charlamagne the God. My iHeart colleague. The show, I think it's probably pretty entertaining. I've never watched it. Sounds interesting with stories. And then, of course, there's Dame's engaging personality. Sidebar, did you all see the video he put out that I thought for sure was some sort of prank? Like, I was like, this is a joke, right? Like, it looks like some sort of SNL skit or something. No, he was serious. But anyway, I don't know. The question remains whether the controversy surrounding Dame Dash will overshadow the content of the show and impact the show's ratings. I don't know. And then now, of course, Jay-Z has this docuseries coming out on Netflix. I don't know, Dame. Maybe we want to just sit somewhere and reflect on life's choices. Just saying.
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Sound is here. Okay, you're going to go to the Waterfront Blues Festival or maybe a local celebration. Maybe you're keeping it right there at the house. Either way, make sure you keep it locked right here on Jammin' 107.5. But wait, I do want to put my bid in for you to come join me tomorrow for the City of Tigers.

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0: Jay-Z is absolutely poppin'. I mean, he has the tour. He has, well, the tour is really what? Two dates, one in Paris, one in L.A. Okay, but then he also has the special shows in Brooklyn this summer. He's just been everywhere all of a sudden and doesn't look like he is taking his foot off the gas at all. Now, HBO has announced the upcoming release of a new 8-part docuseries following Jay-Z's career, his artistry, and personal history of hip-hop. Ooh, not to mention, of course, the entrepreneurship that is Jay-Z. So the project is titled Jay-Z in 8 and is directed by Rick Rubin and centers around a very intimate, long-form conversation that Rubin and Sean Carter, Jay-Z, had. Okay, all right. 8, though? So there's going to be 8 episodes? Well, this docuseries is going to feature reflections on Jay-Z's music, the lyrics, his life experiences, his creative process, as seen in a black and white visual teaser. Did you see it? It looks very artsy. I'm excited, a little bit excited. I mean, well, you know, he doesn't talk that much, but when he does, seems like he has something to say, so ought to be interesting. We should watch together. And Rick Rubin and Jay-Z have had a creative relationship spanning what? Over 20 years? Right. I mean, remember, Rick Rubin produced 99 Problems for the Black Album. Yeah, serious business. So, okay, when is it coming out? That is the question. Doesn't say in this particular article, so let me do some more digging. I'll get back to you.
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Well, since Jay-Z was popping earlier, how about we talk about Dame Dash now? Oh, you know how much they just love each other. Well, I'm going to tell you all about it, spilling some Dame Dash tea. Oh, it'll be fun. So what's popping with me, your girl Trey Renee, in the midday, coming up in just a little bit. Right here on Jay.

0: Yeah.
1: All right. It's your girl Trey Renee in the midday, and it's about that time for me to spill the tea.
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1: Y'all, Dame Dash is going off again with a new series. Yeah, he is the creator of the BET series OG Stories and is actively promoting it. And if you haven't heard of it, the show basically focuses on the stories of notable figures connected to street culture, entrepreneurship, and, of course, survival, with the latest episode centering on Michelle Smalls. Anyway, Dame Dash is generating headlines, though, by taking shots at various individuals while he's out here doing his promoting, including Jay-Z and even Charlamagne the God. My iHeart colleague. The show, I think it's probably pretty entertaining. I've never watched it. Sounds interesting with stories. And then, of course, there's Dame's engaging personality. Sidebar, did you all see the video he put out that I thought for sure was some sort of prank? Like, I was like, this is a joke, right? Like, it looks like some sort of SNL skit or something. No, he was serious. But anyway, I don't know. The question remains whether the controversy surrounding Dame Dash will overshadow the content of the show and impact the show's ratings. I don't know. And then now, of course, Jay-Z has this docuseries coming out on Netflix. I don't know, Dame. Maybe why don't just sit somewhere and reflect on life's choices. Just saying.
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All right, family, that's going to do it for me, your girl Trey Renee in the Midday, all out of time. 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
2: The round of 32 is just about wrapped up. 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
2: Portugal getting by Croatia 2-1 to move on. 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

0: holla, sit down, low, holla, low, me on move, holla, sit down, holla, holla, holla.
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0: 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CK in the afternoon, Jim 107.5, Portland's number one for hip-hop and throwbacks. 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
17: The round of 32 is just about wrapped up. Cristiano Ronaldo and Portugal advanced last night and now look ahead to a matchup with Spain.
18: Well, we're always confident. After this victory, we knew that's going to be tough the next game, but this is World Cup. We have to be prepared.
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You know we're celebrating America 250. I mean, think about that for a second. We're going to be celebrating the 250th anniversary of America being a country. That's amazing. Despite what's going on in society right now, you think about everything that a lot of people have put into this country, I respect that. Again, not happy about what's going on right now, but I respect 250 years. CK in the afternoon.

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15: The round of 32 is just about wrapped up. 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

$2,500. As a matter of fact, it's going to be the very last chance for you to win that money. $2,500, America 250, it's going on. Where would you go if you won that money? For me, definitely Philadelphia. Never been, want to go. What about you? Get ready to win after 5. CK in the afternoon, Jimmy 107.5.